0: Summit Weather.
1: I'm Zach Barrowclough. Ottawa and Alberta have signed a sweeping energy agreement with big implications for BC and the rest of Canada. It includes a plan to gradually increase Alberta's headline carbon price to $140 per ton by 2040. That's far lower than the federal benchmark that's supposed to apply to all provinces and territories. Ottawa says it'll be adjusting that benchmark for the rest of Canada as well. Ross Linden-Fraser with the Canadian Climate Institute says the agreement threatens Canada's stated goal of achieving net zero by 2050.
2: Our research shows that Canada's industrial carbon pricing systems can deliver really significant emissions reductions, but to deliver those reductions, the systems would need to be more robust than the ones laid out in this agreement.
1: He says the moves could also jeopardize billions in investment in low-carbon projects. The BC and Canadian governments have agreed to collaborate with LNG Canada in hopes of securing a final investment decision for its Phase 2 by the end of this year. They say it comes after LNG Canada's joint partnerships agreed earlier this month to approve hundreds of millions of dollars in incremental funding to help finalize work toward a decision. Premier David Eby says that funding is a major milestone for the proposed project.
3: The decision to release those hundreds of millions of dollars of investment into moving towards final investment decision is a major vote of confidence in the project, in British Columbia, and in Canada and the work we've done with the federal government.
1: The second phase of construction on the Kitimat facility would double LNG Canada's production of liquefied natural gas. A recall petition will be issued later this month in Dallas Brody's riding. Elections BC says it'll issue a recall petition on May 21st for Vancouver Quilchena MLA and 1BC leader Dallas Brody. The proponents say Brody is unfit for office and raises concerns about her criticism of Indigenous reconciliation efforts. The recall petition would need the support of at least 40% of eligible voters in the riding to be successful, more than 15,200 signatures. If the recall petition were successful, a by-election would need to be called within 90 days. More than 2,000 delegates at this week's Canadian Labour Congress convention adopted a far-reaching action plan to confront racism, discrimination, gender-based violence, and hate. They're also pushing for reconciliation, workplace equity, and justice for Indigenous, radicalized, disabled, and 2SLGBTQIA+ workers across Canada. The plan calls for transformative changes to Canada's Employment Equity Act, campaigns that champion pay equity, confront gender-based violence and discrimination, and more. Meantime, delegates also adopted an extensive action plan aimed at improving wages and working conditions for care workers while expanding access to quality care services across Canada. I'm Zach Barrowclough.
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1: Taking a look at the weather in the Northwest from Environment Canada, Sunday looks to continue the trend of cloudy skies across the region, as both Terrace and Kitimat are expected to reach as high as 15 degrees with increasing cloudiness. And Prince Rupert is expected to reach a high of 12 with a chance of showers.
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0: 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Middle age is like a long weekend on Monday afternoon. 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
1: Sometimes, towns and cities are created around landmarks or natural formations, but Kitimat was different. Beginning in 1949, the Kitimat Project was completed in 5 years and included a dam, tunnel, powerhouse, transmission line, smelter, and finally, Kitimat itself, becoming BC's first planned community. The town plan was considered revolutionary, as were the pioneer engineering feats used. The Kitimat Project and town it created remain a model of modern Canadian ingenuity.
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1: In 1955, Kitimat's railway station was built to serve Alcan's aluminum smelter and was a part of a bold vision for Kitimat as the town of the future. The station welcomed workers from around the world and stood as a symbol of industrial progress. Though trains stopped decades ago, the building remains a vital link to our past. Thanks to community efforts, it's now a federally protected heritage site, preserving Kitimat's unique story for generations to come.
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0: Youth is like a long weekend on Friday night. Middle age is like a long weekend on Monday afternoon. Happy May long weekend to the young and old and all of us.
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1: The story of the Gupskalok's totem pole is one of legend, betrayal, and redemption. Commissioned in 1872 to tell the tale of the Haisla people's tragedy and survival after a devastating smallpox epidemic, the pole was unexpectedly removed in 1929 at the request of a Swedish diplomat attached to BC and shipped to Sweden. The Haisla people were unaware of the removal until later that year and fought for many decades for its return. Finally, in 2006, after 77 years overseas, Chief Gupskalok's totem was returned to the city of Kitimat and the grateful Haisla people.
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1: Watching the whales in this natural habitat, kayaking on its calm, flat water, fishing from any number of its pristine spots. There's something peaceful about spending time on the Douglas Channel, one of BC's longest and deepest inland fjords, ideal for enjoying tranquil beauty at its finest. The Douglas Channel, just south of Kitimat, yet worlds away.
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1: Let me guess. 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
1: From the time it was built in the 1950s to house workers for the new Alcan smelter, Kitimat has enjoyed a strong multicultural community. They came from everywhere. English and French Canada, Italy, Portugal, Greece, India, China, the Philippines, even Finland. Nowadays, Heritage Park honors Kitimat's many different multicultural groups with flags from around the world. That spirit of multiculturalism goes hand in hand with this saying from back in the day. If you want to study another language, go stand at a bus stop in Kitimat.
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1: I'm Darren Bain. Clearly, this is not what we hoped for, but it is what we planned for. That from BC Health Officer Dr. Bonnie Henry Saturday about the fact one of four Canadians from the cruise ship hit by a hantavirus outbreak has tested positive for the virus. That Canadian is part of a couple from the Yukon who were isolating and developed mild symptoms on Thursday, including a fever and headache. Confirmation of the results is expected from the National Microbiology Lab in Winnipeg by the end of the weekend. 26 people have been deemed by health officials as low risk after sharing a flight with someone with the virus. They have been monitoring for symptoms. Another 9 classified as high risk isolating in BC, Alberta, and Ontario. Premier David Eby slammed a new energy agreement between Alberta and the federal government announced Friday. Our provincial reporter Emily Joveski has more.
2: The deal includes a plan to keep Alberta's carbon price lower than the current federal benchmark. It also lays out a process for construction on a new pipeline to BC's coast to possibly start as early as next year, though there's still no confirmed proponent or route. Eby says the agreement amounts to rewarding bad behavior, referring to discussions around Alberta separatism. He again stressed opposition to any repeal of an oil tanker ban to BC's north coast. The BC Conservatives say the NDP government's opposition to the pipeline has left the province sidelined in the discussions. Emily Joveski, Vista News, Victoria.
1: Fewer Canadians continue to take trips south to the U.S. for a second year, the travel boycott as strong as ever. This despite the fact President Donald Trump's tariffs have not fared well in U.S. courts, and even though he has toned down his verbal attacks, in April the number of Canadians returning from trips to the U.S. by air or vehicle was 30% lower than the same month in 2024, pretty similar to the way it has been for months. In the States, Amazon is being sued by customers chasing refunds for costs passed on to them in the form of higher prices, the result of tariffs the U.S. Supreme Court later concluded had been unlawfully imposed by Trump. The class action lawsuit filed in U.S. federal court in Seattle alleges that the e-commerce giant collected hundreds of millions of dollars in unlawful tariff costs by boosting prices on imported goods before the Supreme Court ruling. And in sports, the Buffalo Sabres rode a 5-point performance from Rasmus Dahlin to an 8-3 win over Montreal, forcing a Game 7. That goes Monday in Buffalo. In the BCHL final, the Brooks Bandits jumped out to a 2-0 series lead with a 2-1 double overtime win over Nanaimo last night. I'm Darren Bain.
0: Summit weather.
3: Taking a look at the weather in the Northwest from Environment Canada. Sunday looks to continue the trend of cloudy skies across the region, as both Terrace and Kitimat are expected to reach as high as 15 degrees with increasing cloudiness, and Prince Rupert is expected to reach a high of 12 with a chance of showers.
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1: Change is coming to the 4600 block of Lake Else. 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
1: I'm Darren Bain. Clearly, this is not what we hoped for, but it is what we planned for. That from BC Health Officer Dr. Bonnie Henry Saturday about the fact one of four Canadians from the cruise ship hit by a hantavirus outbreak has tested positive for the virus. That Canadian is part of a couple from the Yukon who were isolating and developed mild symptoms on Thursday, including a fever and headache. Confirmation of the results is expected from the National Microbiology Lab in Winnipeg by the end of the weekend. 26 people have been deemed by health officials as low risk after sharing a flight with someone with the virus. They have been monitoring for symptoms. Another 9 classified as high risk, isolating in BC, Alberta, and Ontario. Premier David Eby slammed a new energy agreement between Alberta and the federal government announced Friday. Our provincial reporter Emily Joveski has more.
2: The deal includes a plan to keep Alberta's carbon price lower than the current federal benchmark. It also lays out a process for construction on a new pipeline to BC's coast to possibly start as early as next year, though there's still no confirmed proponent or route. Eby says the agreement amounts to rewarding bad behavior, referring to discussions around Alberta separatism. He again stressed opposition to any repeal of an oil tanker ban to BC's north coast. The BC Conservatives say the NDP government's opposition to the pipeline has left the province sidelined in the discussions. Emily Joveski, Vista News, Victoria.
1: Fewer Canadians continue to take trips south to the U.S. for a second year, the travel boycott as strong as ever. This despite the fact President Donald Trump's tariffs have not fared well in U.S. courts, and even though he has toned down his verbal attacks, in April the number of Canadians returning from trips to the U.S. by air or vehicle was 30% lower than the same month in 2024, pretty similar to the way it has been for months. In the States, Amazon is being sued by customers chasing refunds for costs passed on to them in the form of higher prices, the result of tariffs the U.S. Supreme Court later concluded had been unlawfully imposed by Trump. The class action lawsuit filed in U.S. federal court in Seattle alleges that the e-commerce giant collected hundreds of millions of dollars in unlawful tariff costs by boosting prices on imported goods before the Supreme Court ruling. And in sports, the Buffalo Sabres rode a 5-point performance from Rasmus Dahlin to an 8-3 win over Montreal, forcing a Game 7. That goes Monday in Buffalo. I'm Darren Bain.
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3: Taking a look at the weather in the Northwest from Environment Canada, Sunday looks to continue the trend of cloudy skies across the region, as both Terrace and Kitimat are expected to reach as high as 15 degrees with increasing cloudiness. And Prince Rupert is expected to reach a high of 12 with a chance of showers.
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0: Youth is like a long weekend on Friday night. Middle age is like a long weekend on Monday afternoon. Happy May long weekend to the young and old and all of us.
1: From Summit Radio.

It's the morning. It's the long weekend. It's a Sunday all day. Apparently, it's a Sunday as well. It's Mark here. Hello and good morning to you. This is the thing. We're halfway through the long weekend as well already. Have you made the most of it? If you've not, then pull your finger out, as my mum used to say, which now I'm thinking to myself, pull my finger out of what? Apparently, your bum. Pull your finger out your bum and get yourself doing something is the expression. So, yeah, let's not go into detail of that. Just let's have a good Sunday.

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It's Mark here. We're midway through May. In fact, we're further than that. It's the 17th today. And coming up in June will be Taylor Swift's birthday with Travis Kelce. And there's been a lot of rumors, actually, that Travis Kelce may take the name Swift as his last name. So, of course, traditional way is that the woman takes the man's name. I've never known why, but apparently so. But yeah, apparently Travis Swift could be his name, or Travis Kelce Swift. Maybe they'll double barrel the names together. But yeah, I like that. It's positive. Good on you, Travis.

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So a common houseplant has revealed a hidden mathematical secret? What? So researchers found that on the Chinese money plant on the leaf, the vein on the leaf forms an approximate Voronoi diagram, which is a well-known mathematical pattern in which a region is defined by its nearest central point. So the water-secreting pores from this leaf all come from one central point, which is like when humans and civilizations build the central point of living, and then the way it kind of works outwards from it is like a natural mathematical equation. And it can all be seen on the Chinese money plant, which I thought was pretty cool.

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1: I'm Darren Bain. Clearly, this is not what we hoped for, but it is what we planned for. That from BC Health Officer Dr. Bonnie Henry Saturday about the fact one of four Canadians from the cruise ship hit by a hantavirus outbreak has tested positive for the virus. That Canadian is part of a couple from the Yukon who were isolating and developed mild symptoms on Thursday, including a fever and headache. Confirmation of the results is expected from the National Microbial

0: biology lab in Winnipeg by the end of the weekend. 26 people have been deemed by health officials as low risk after sharing a flight with someone with the virus. They have been monitoring for symptoms. Another 9 classified as high risk, isolating in BC, Alberta, and Ontario. Premier David Eby slammed a new energy agreement between Alberta and the federal government announced Friday. Our provincial reporter Emily Joveski has more.
1: The deal includes a plan to keep Alberta's carbon price lower than the current federal benchmark. It also lays out a process for construction on a new pipeline to BC's coast to possibly start as early as next year, though there's still no confirmed proponent or route. Eby says the agreement amounts to rewarding bad behavior, referring to discussions around Alberta separatism. He again stressed opposition to any repeal of an oil tanker ban to BC's north coast. The BC Conservatives say the NDP government's opposition to the pipeline has left the province sidelined in the discussions. Emily Joveski, Vista News, Victoria.
0: Fewer Canadians continue to take trips south to the U.S. for a second year. The travel boycott is strong as ever. This despite the fact President Donald Trump's tariffs have not fared well in U.S. courts, and even though he has toned down his verbal attacks. In April, the number of Canadians returning from trips to the U.S. by air or vehicle was 30% lower than the same month in 2024, pretty similar to the way it has been for months. In the States, Amazon is being sued by customers chasing refunds for costs passed on to them in the form of higher prices, the result of tariffs the U.S. Supreme Court later concluded had been unlawfully imposed by Trump. The class action lawsuit filed in U.S. federal court in Seattle alleges that the e-commerce giant collected hundreds of millions of dollars in unlawful tariff costs by boosting prices on imported goods before the Supreme Court ruling. And in sports, the Buffalo Sabres rode a 5-point performance from Rasmus Dahlin to an 8-3 win over Montreal, forcing a Game 7. That goes Monday in Buffalo. I'm Darren Bain.
2: Summit weather.
3: Taking a look at the weather in the Northwest from Environment Canada, Sunday looks to continue the trend of cloudy skies across the region, as both Terrace and Kitimat are expected to reach as high as 15 degrees with increasing cloudiness. And Prince Rupert is expected to reach a high of 12 with a chance of showers.
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It's Mark here. Of course, it is Mental Health Awareness Month, and they say your age at the time of any kind of trauma may determine what the long-term impact could be. It's Mark here. They say a new study found that the age at which trauma occurs in your life could shape your long-term mental health outcome. So, for example, infancy trauma was linked to social withdrawal, childhood trauma to attention problems, adolescence trauma to aggression, and young adult trauma was linked to depression and anxiety. So they've also talked about a drug that they believe can reverse trauma-related behavioral problems. That's not tested on humans yet, but it could be a pathway, depending on when you had the trauma and what treatment would be best for you for the long term.

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So go and check it out.

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0: 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Side effects include traveling, hiking, boating, biking, camping, swimming, fishing, sleeping, and for some, severe cases of partying. 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

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Now, I don't have a fancy car like my wife. And what I mean by that is I have no air conditioning. She has heated seats. 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Although the kids are in the family car that my wife normally drives, so that's kind of understandable. 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

It's Mark here. There are so many different types of diets for your body that help you with health benefits. But what about biological aging? Yeah, how quickly you age could rely on your diet too. They said a month on a high-carb, plant-centric diet could shift your biological aging markers. Eating more carbs, less meat for 1 month, change biological aging scores in older adults. Those who switched to a high-carbohydrate omnivorous diet showed the clearest statistically significant improvements compared to those eating high-fat and meat-based diets. So there you go. Be an omnivore. Get some carbs down your neck.

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It seems to me that seniors are skipping the doctor and going to the weed dispensary. Apparently so. It's Mark here. They say many older adults now are choosing cannabis edibles over prescription drugs. This is not something I recommend. I am not a doctor. See your own doctor. But they say many older adults are making these decisions with little or no input from the doctors because they rely instead on friends, online research, and product marketing. In fact, I did speak to an elderly gentleman the other day about this and what he does if he feels like he needs to see the doctor. And his response was, "Well, man, it's so good, you know, they're great, but

0: Summit.
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0: Hello, everyone, and welcome back to the show. Welcome British Columbia-wide on our radio network and globally on our podcast. We are joined by Tony and Chris Haller from Poplar Grove. Of course, Tony, founder, Chris, now the general manager. You guys work well together, it looks like. Seems like.
1: We do. Yeah. We do. We work well together, and as you know, there's three other brothers, so
0: yes.
1: We all work well together.
0: Yeah. Is it hard to step back, Tony?
1: No.
0: No. No, it's not.
1: Well, it isn't, because my sons are very competent.
0: Okay.
1: And as I mentioned to you before, I now get given the orders. I used to give the orders.
0: Mm-hmm.
1: Now they give me the orders.
0: Okay.
2: We've never been micromanaged.
0: Ever.
2: So.
0: Well, not for the last hour anyway.
2: Yeah.
0: Okay. It's fun to be back. We're talking about 100% BC VQA wines this year. There's been a good recovery. How has things gone? I know 25 people got a resurgence back. Are you pretty happy with the state of the union here?
1: You know, last year we were super nervous because if you cut into the trunk, there was a tiny bit of live tissue, and we didn't know what was going to happen in 2025.
0: Yeah.
1: Yet we had a fantastic year in 2025.

0: 25. It almost defies logic that the plant can be so damaged yet produce such a nice crop.
1: Yeah, and a generous crop, as it turns out.
0: Yeah, Chris?
2: Generous across the board. Every varietal, every farm was producing really well. Mm-hmm. It was a really tough pruning season, though. We were retrunking most of the vineyards, so the vineyards behind me, the mulcher had to work overtime grinding up all those stumps in the vineyard.
1: So it was another chance to see what you were growing and what you might grow. Did you make some changes or shifts in varieties, or what are you thinking about here at Poplar Grove?
2: Yeah, we're not doing the same thing over and over. New varieties where there was some Syrah that just didn't do well in the section in the Soyuz. It got replaced with a more cold-hardier Merlot, still on rootstock. Cab Franc got replaced with a more hardier, cold-hardy Pinot Gris.
1: Yeah.
2: And then, some self-rooting in some colder sections of the vineyards up here on the Naramata Bench.
1: What were the star varieties in the deep freeze? Which were the grapes that really performed? Or was there any?
0: I guess Pinot Gris and Chardonnay.
2: All Pinots. Pinots in general. Blanc, Pinot Noir, Gris.
1: Which is surprising for me that Pinot Noir was so stable.
2: Yeah, Riesling, Chardonnay, those were the big ones, the main tough ones. So,
1: and I think we'll see more of that in the valley then? People would gravitate to...
2: Personally, we'd love that. More Chardonnay, more Pinot.
0: Yeah. You know, it's interesting. The other big difference was the older plants suffered the most. Mm-hmm. The plants that we just planted the year before and we thought would be all dead... Yeah. Wrong. Yeah. They came back like a bull, no real problem.
1: Yeah.
0: And the old plants are the ones that really suffered.
1: Yeah.
2: The young ones were buried in snow.
1: Yeah.
2: It helped.
1: And the old ones probably had a lot of I'm going to say juice, like things inside them that would freeze more or make them expand.
0: It's a good point because before the heavy frost, the weather was warm.
1: Yeah.
0: Somewhere between +4 and +10 in the weeks before the frost.
1: Yeah.
0: And it went from +4 to -25 overnight. Yeah.
1: Okay, well, here we are in 26. We're here. The temperatures are up. I know it's been a great start here in the north, not so easy in the south, but things look good. Are you ahead or even, or does that matter at this point?
2: 2 weeks ahead, and with this 30 degrees Celsius weather we're getting over the next few days, things are really going to explode.
1: Wow. Okay, well, we are going to talk about a number of things today, but first we'll start with the 30th anniversary. Does it go by as quick as it seems to
0: it
1: me
0: does.
1: Now?
0: It does. I can't believe it. I just can't believe it. It just doesn't make sense to me.
1: What is the short story? I'm going to do a winery 30 years ago?
0: No. Remember, I bought the winery, though, at the end of 2007.
1: Okay.
0: So we're not, the business has been for 30 years, but we weren't the owners.
1: Right.
0: We're now on our 19th year.
1: Yeah.
0: And, initially it was a fairly modest plan.
1: Sure.
0: And then as my children became interested in the plan, it had to be a little bit more robust.
1: Yeah.
0: And so, but it was good. You know, I mean, I couldn't have done this on my own. I needed my sons because we're now farming 160 acres. Yeah. You can look at this winery, 50,000 cases.
1: Yeah.
0: I couldn't have done that on my own.
1: Yeah. Is that about 20 acres per grandchild you have? Or, because that's going to be the next generation, right?
0: Yeah. We just got a brand new baby girl, Matt and Christine. So that's the 10th grandchild.
1: Oh,
0: so
1: wow.
0: We may have to expand, you know.
1: Yeah, exactly. So what are you seeing right now with tourists? We've talked about that with other people. It seems like it's up already or...
2: Mm-hmm. Yeah, the weather brings the crowds. People are staying, vacationing in Canada, and
1: And the restaurant is going to open a little earlier, maybe?
2: Yeah, we're open right now, 7 days a week.
1: Okay, we're going to take a quick break. We're going to come back. We've got a wine that's won more gold medals in the first part of the year than any wine ever at Poplar Grove. We're going to talk about that, so you won't want to miss that, and much more live from the winery at Poplar Grove on the Naramata Bench.
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0: Everyone, we're back here at Poplar Grove. Our guests include owner Tony Haller and general manager Chris Haller. We're on site today, and we're just about to taste the 2025 Poplar Grove Pinot Gris, which my colleague at Gismania Wine was phoning me saying, have you had the Pinot Gris at Poplar Grove yet? And I said, no, I haven't. He said, you're really going to like it. You've had a lot of success with this wine.
1: Oh, my goodness. We sure have. I mean, this we always say this is the wine that we're super proud of. And on top of that, it keeps the lights on.
0: Mm-hmm. Yeah. Yeah. How would you describe the wine this year?
2: It's back to typical Poplar Grove Pinot Gris. Mm-hmm. You know, you really have that brilliant acidity and that stone fruit characteristics on the aroma and on the palate as well.
0: Yeah, it's all stainless steel, I assume 100% Pinot Gris?
1: Yes, all stainless steel.
0: And where is it grown?
2: Naramata bench predominantly.
0: Yeah.
2: Yeah, we have a little bit of contract to keep up with the supply. We have a little bit of contract fruit that comes to us from Summerland and a few pockets on the Naramata bench, mm-hmm. and then a little bit from my farm in Oak Falls. But most of this volume is from the Naramata bench. Yeah.
0: So it's early in the season, but you've already won some key medals. What can you tell us about the Pinot Gris? I've just had a quick taste, too. It's super fresh. This is exactly what you need at this price point.
2: Absolutely.
0: It all seems drier to me, too. Could it be? Or
2: it is dry. 0.3. It's really that drop of Viognier that we put in there that gives it that weight on the palate and those aromatics that are a little tricky into thinking there's more residual sugar.
0: Yeah, it smells a bit riper, sweeter. It's that floral sort of blossomy note that you get, but the wine is dry, which makes it food friendly. By the way, I don't want to forget about it. You've been planting a garden in right behind the structure here, behind the winery.
2: Yeah, Poplar Grove in a couple of years going to have a 40-tree peach orchard, three different varietals, and then we have our typical fare that we serve in the restaurants. So a lot of zucchini, tomatoes, squash, patty pans, and edible flowers, herbs, all, and then a few smaller things that the chefs have me plant every year.
0: Okay. Tony, we're going to move to the rosé. I know you like rosé.
1: I love rosé. Yeah. I love the style that Stefan makes, which is ultra dry, fruit forward, nice acidic backbone, and the flavor stays in your mouth post-swallowing for so long.
0: Yeah. You've already won an award for this wine early in the year. Maybe you could tell us a bit about that, and I'm going to get a bit in my glass here.
2: So for the rosé, we just got an award at the Pacific Rim. So this rosé 2025 best in class, and we're pretty proud of it. We've been out of rosé at this winery since the first week of September in 2025. So we started tasting this one, and we were all just convinced that we just hadn't had any rosé in such a long time. So in fact, it is pretty darn good.
0: That is delicious.
1: Yeah. Now, the funny story about the rosé is, I think you know this, that everybody who works for Poplar Grove has input onto the rosé.
0: Yeah. Sounds like a nightmare.
1: It sounds like a nightmare, but it works. Yeah. You can tell by this rosé that it works.
2: So made it's not by the back office staff, by Stefan's hand.
1: Right.
0: Wow. That's it. Wow. It's really delicious. It has a beautiful vibrancy in it. You think it's going to be sweet. It's bone dry. Like, it just delivers on all levels. And like sitting here looking out at the sun and the deck, I think, wow, this is a big winner.
1: Yeah.
0: And it's out now.
1: So
0: people can do that. And then you have some sort of rosé garden party.
1: Mm-hmm. We do.
0: How do you manage that?
1: Well, it's a hugely popular event. Yep. And Chris, it's July
0: 18th.
1: Yeah. And so,
0: apparently there's
1: 500 people
0: tickets left.
2: So
0: you could still maybe get one if you're lucky.
2: Yeah, it sold out fast this year, because last year was such a success.
0: Yeah. In fact, you've sold quite a bit of rosé already in the first month here.
1: A thousand cases of rosé.
0: Wow.
1: 1,000 cases.
0: That's pretty damn good for the start. There won't be much left. Okay, well, that's great. Poplar Grove, I mean, we were talking before. I see on the table the Legacy sitting on the table. It's the 2015. Yeah. Tell us a bit about your program, how that's proceeding with the library wines.
2: It's proceeding really well. It was nice having the release of the 2014s and that kind of classic Okanagan vintage, not too hot, not too cool.
0: Yeah.
2: And then you really get these 15s that have rolled out, which is a completely different vintage in the vineyard.
0: Yeah.
2: Long, hot, smoking hot, without the smoke. No fires. It was just wide open and long, beautiful growing season. So yeah. It's really expressive of the vintage, which we don't get too often in the Okanagan.
0: And what's the reaction from your customers to be able to access like 10-year-old wines?
1: They love it. They love it because they don't, well, some of our wine club members actually have 10-year-old wines, mm-hmm. but the general public doesn't get the opportunity to taste 10-year-old wines. So mm-hmm. people are, you know, very excited to be able to taste it. And people love it.
2: We're doing library tastings, so we mm-hmm. still have a few cases left of the 2014, which we held on to purposefully so we could do these 10-year tastings in the back in the Legacy Room.
0: Right.
2: So you'll have, you know, just a pile of glass, as you guys are familiar with,
0: yeah.
2: and tasting current library and both vintages of the library collection. And the wines, yes, they're 10 years old, but they're not showing age. They're still moderately aged. They're not old by any means. They're youthful in the glass and drinking very nicely. So if the people still want to cellar them for another 10 years too, they can do that.
0: They can do that. Well, I'm looking forward to the 16. The 10th anniversary will be the 2016s, which is really an incredible vintage in BC.
1: Yeah.
0: I don't know, you guys are probably drinking it already anyway in your home. So it's been a great year, 16. It'd be interesting to see them.
1: We tend to drink just a bit older wines, so I'm drinking like Legacy from 2010, 11, and 12.
0: Right.
1: Those were all cold years.
0: Yeah, sure.
1: And when the wines were first released, I didn't like them.
0: Yeah.
1: But now, they are just spectacular.
0: Yeah. They're kind of like us, the older we get.
1: Yeah,
0: The more people like us.
1: More people like us.
2: And the 16s are like that, too, a cooler vintage. I prefer a cooler vintage in the Okanagan, the Chardonnays and the finer tannins and the acidity.
0: Yeah.
2: I love a cooler vintage in the Okanagan.
0: So people come. This is a very popular place to come and dine. The restaurant we talked about now open. What's new at the restaurant, or how will things change here this year?
2: More food from the garden.
0: Yeah, that would be good.
2: Just building on these events that we run. We're still running a couple weddings. We have 7 in the books. And just the seasonal fare. The Stacey and Manette keep that menu fresh. It's never stagnant.
0: Yep.
2: I'm looking forward to. I haven't seen the summer release yet, but we're going to see that probably in 2 weeks.
0: Okay. And in terms of the operation, so you still probably need reservations. That's the best way to get a seat.
1: It is
0: at the restaurant.
1: It is. Well, you know, a good example is my wife called the. This is hilarious. my wife called the restaurant Saturday night and asked for a table for 4 people.
0: And
1: the young lady who didn't know who she was said, "I'm sorry, ma'am.
0: Yeah.
1: We have no space at all."
0: Oh, wow.
1: So Barb said, I assumed that. My last name is Haller. Does that help? And she said, "Oh, Mrs. Haller." We'll find something for you. But you know, it is true that reservations, you should make reservations.
0: Yeah. And you have these wonderful tasting modules here for people. Do they need reservations now? Like, things are changing everywhere. How do you come in to taste wine and have a reservation, or can you wander in?
1: You can wander in. Mm-hmm. We prefer you do that, but we always have, I think, one of the modules for people who walk in, right?
2: We always try our best for walk-ins. If you walk in and it's just a zoo in here, we always take people. It just might be a little bit more of a larger tasting experience and maybe a bit quicker. It depends. But if you make a reservation, you're going to get the full time and full attention with the staff.
0: And, of course, you could just stand here and look out the window for half an hour.
1: With a glass of Pinot Gris.
0: Yeah,
2: you know,
0: exactly.
2: You should go to the staff, buy a chilled bottle of Pinot Gris for just retail. We give you glass. There's no extra upcharge, and you just go drink it on the picnic table.
0: Nice.
2: That's what everyone should do.
0: Yeah. I notice you're not recommending the rosé. It's already under stress, I think.
2: Oh, we'll run out of it for sure.
0: So, yeah. Listen, guys, great to catch up with you. Wish you well in 26. It's nice to have some positive news across the Okanagan.
2: Absolutely.
1: Yeah, I think this is, you know, this year starting off so beautifully. Mm. I don't think there's any pessimists in the Okanagan this year.
0: There you
1: year.
0: Go. We'll end it on that. That was Tony and Chris Holler from Poplar Grove. Of course, Tony, one of the founders. Chris, now the general manager and part of the family team running the winery. Gentlemen, thanks for hosting us today, too. It's very nice of you to do that. And I wish you the best for the season.
2: Thank you very much.
1: Our pleasure.
0: Okay, up next, Jack Kemp joins us. She's a winemaker just up the road at Foxtrot Vineyards on the Naramata Bench.
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0: We're back. Welcome to the show. We're excited to be joined by Jack Kemp. She's a winemaker at Foxtrot Vineyards. Jack, we haven't seen you in a while, but you've been busy.
7: We've been really busy, and thank you for having me. That was a perfect song, by the way.
0: You have a big smile on your face. You've ended up at Foxtrot, which it's been around for a while. It's had a few owners, but now it's got a viticulturalist winemaker in charge, which I'm kind of happy about.
7: Yeah, super excited to be with Foxtrot and the redevelopment of Foxtrot. It's always been my passion to be making Pinot Noir and Chardonnay and some sparkling. So finally back to where I should be and what I should be doing.
0: Yeah, and on the Naramata Bench. So that suits you as well?
7: Absolutely. I fell in love with this country and this area of wine on the Naramata Bench over 20 years ago, so finally home.
0: What is it about the bench that you like so much with Pinot Noir and Chardonnay? What are the sort of attractions?
7: Well, we've got the lake, and especially our vineyards, their slopes towards the lake is some of the most important parts because it allows the air movement, keeps us safe during cold, also slows us down during the heat. So it's also the soils, too. We've got some pretty cool soils out there. We've got some, obviously it's sandy and there's silty loams going through, but there's some salt patches too, so you get some sort of salinity. Salty characters and salinity coming through, especially in the Chardonnay.
0: Yeah, we love that.
7: Yeah.
0: Which you brought today. I'm excited to taste that. Well, maybe just a little quick history. Foxtrot's had a history on the bench. They've had some different owners up and down, and some love from Somme's, and then, I don't know, it's sort of lost its way a bit in my estimation. But now, so what? You've been there. You've had a look. What's on the drawing board? Where do you need to start?
7: Well, we actually need to start right back at the beginning, the original focus of the original owners, which was to make some fantastic small vat wines on some incredible soils. So returning the focus back to the vineyard, keeping our eyes on different sections of the vineyard, which are actually completely different with the Pinot Noirs coming out, and then redeveloping the brand and pushing it forwards ahead in time.
0: What about the Pinot? What about the clones? What about the trellising? What when you see it and look in there, what do you have to do or not do, or what will happen?
7: Well, it needs a little bit of love. Obviously, we've had some tough few years this direction, so it's more about redeveloping our soils and our microbes in our soils, getting the soil health back, and also pushing our root systems down. So if you come visit us this year, you'll see our vines have been pulled back pretty hard with pruning this year, and that's more just to refocus under what's going on under the soil.
0: Are you a regenerative farmer these days, or an organic farmer, or a sustainable farmer? I'm trying to keep up.
7: There's so many terms. I think you'll find that what we're actually doing is you'll see that we're very hands-on in the vineyard. We're using many principles and practices, also bringing tech into our systems as well. We're working with an up-and-coming AI-based management company called CropMind, which is keeping an eye on us from the sky as well as on the ground. So there's a lot of movement forwards in that sort of field.
0: Seems to me that AI could be useful in where it's a small property with just a few people working, like it's an extra set of eyes and things like that.
7: Absolutely. It's a warning system for us. It can tell us pretty early what our crop load's measuring at and whether we've got a disease or insects coming through. With a small property, we need to act much faster, because we lose one row, we've lost a lot of production, right? So we're using these systems to help us.
0: Okay, we're going to start with the Chardonnay, but we should just mention the owners, the new owners, who you know well.
7: I do. Apologies from Mike and Jacqueline Boyd. They were wanting to be here today, but unfortunately couldn't. They have taken over Foxtrot. I'm super excited and happy for them. This is their baby project, what they really wanted to do from the start. So they say hello. They miss being here, and thank you for the support.
0: Okay. Well, let's talk about Chardonnay and your philosophy and what's going to happen at Foxtrot with you and Chardonnay.
7: Okay, so Chardonnay for me is really important for us to grow it properly, but more so in the cellar. This is more of a winemaking direction that we set for our Chardonnays. Obviously, we're lucky we've got some North Naramata Road grapes here, which have got that salinity that comes through and more of a loam. But for us, it's more about technique and making sure we've got our barrels correct, working very closely with the coopers in France so they understand what we're trying to achieve. But it's more about textural integration than necessarily it being oak or lees driven. So the most important thing for us is bringing in those grapes and letting them do their thing. No lees stirring, no touching them. I don't want these barrels moved in the slightest.
0: Wow.
7: So I get a little bit jumpy when I see the barrels being moved, but they've got their own little place in our cave or our bunker, our aromatic bunker there. So they're sitting under the soil there in a perfect temperature.
0: So what's your thought about how long they would sit in barrels then at Foxtrot before you bottle them?
7: We're developing this, but normally around about 2 years. Mm-hmm. We're 2 years in oak for both Pinot and Chardonnay. Mm-hmm. Obviously, it depends on the year, but it's more about the bitterness in the seeds that we're trying to mellow out there.
0: Right.
7: Obviously, our seeds don't get as ripe here as they can elsewhere in the world, so we need that time on lees and in barrel.
0: Although maybe they'll ripen more and more as we move forward.
7: this year for sure we're just over a month early. So
0: so we're tasting the 2022. So have you finished this or had much to do with it, or
7: actually started the whole process with this wine. So
0: these two wines
7: that we have in front of us, or the one we're talking about, they've both come through our lines, so they've always been in house with us.
0: Okay, great.
7: Which is great. And the finish on this wine happened last year, and we're just starting to sell it now online.
0: And will there be like single block wines or stuff, or just one Chardonnay, one Pinot? What's your thinking about that?
7: With the Chardonnay, there will be just one, because it's a winemaking focused wine.
0: Okay.
7: More so than single varietals. With Pinot Noir, it's going to be it'll be the soils that derive. Pretty much push the direction of how many of wines we're going to make. At this stage, obviously, as a winemaker, I've got multiple sections. I've got about like 11 wines from a 6-acre property, which
0: you know, it's nuts. That's a little nuts, but we like that.
7: But we'll bring that back to a little bit more focus in the next few years before they're released.
0: Okay. My guest is Jack Kemp. She's a winemaker at Foxtrot Vineyards, and you are in love with sparkling wine.
7: Absolutely.
0: And you brought one for us. Tell us about this project and how that will unfold.
7: Okay, so Foxtrot's lucky enough to have been supplied with our sparkling line from Silhouette Cellars that we held in the past. These wines have been in development for almost 6 years now, and we have Foxtrot's finally. We've got our Blanc de Noir on the market. It took us a good 6 years to get the wine to where it is now, which has been on Terroir for just 5 years and 4 months to date.
0: Wow.
7: It's a very small amount of dosage, and again, that's Pinot Noir from Foxtrot, so just to lift the color there, just to make it a little bit bronzer. But
0: yeah,
7: it just has
0: a hint of color. I just noticed it right away.
7: Yeah, so these wines have been in development for some time, and the Boyd family has been working with me and the rest of the team on these projects for quite some time. So to have them out under the Foxtrot brand with our nice little pretty packaging there.
0: It's fantastic.
7: It's fun.
0: You've got to be. You look very excited about it. I'm excited for you. This is fantastic. That's 64 months on the lees.
7: Correct.
0: That's fantastic.
7: The acidity there is surprising, isn't it?
0: It's crazy.
7: Those wines are holding incredibly strong.
0: Yeah, almost like they're brand new when you taste it.
7: Yeah, and these grapes actually came from a property not too far away from Foxtrot, just two doors down, so two doors across. So it's on Gammon Road.
0: Yeah. Well, this is exciting. So you'll make just a Blanc de Blanc at Foxtrot? Is that the plan? Or?
7: Just a Blanc de Noir.
0: Or Blanc de Noir, pardon me. Yeah, that sounds good.
7: Yeah, and so there'll be a small amount of that. There will only be, 2,000 liters, so a couple of hundred cases, and that will be it.
0: So for people who are interested in Foxtrot right now today, what is the best way for them to grab some of this wine while it's around?
7: It's best to email us at info@foxtrotwines.com or go to our website, which is the same, foxtrotwines.com.
0: Yeah, so there's a small amount direct to consumer.
7: Correct. It's just DTC at this stage.
0: Yeah.
7: You probably will just stay that way. Obviously, we have a tasting experience opening up this coming May long weekend for people to come see us. More like a walkthrough of our facilities and more of an educational-based tour and a history-based tour of the winery.
0: Will that be by reso then to do that?
7: That will be by reservation moving forwards, but we will also have walk-ins available.
0: Yeah. Will we see any in restaurants in Vancouver? Or?
7: Absolutely. We're still slow on our launching right now. We weren't really looking to, or the family wasn't really looking to launch Foxtrot back into the market for another year.
0: Yeah.
7: Obviously, there's been a lot of interest in Foxtrot, so we've already hit Whistler,
0: right.
7: And you'll see us back in Vancouver in the next coming months.
0: Okay. We're out of time. I need to talk to you more. We'll do it soon. There's construction to talk about. There's so many things to talk about.
7: It's great
0: to catch up with you. We've been tasting two Foxtrot wines, the Chardonnay and the sparkling wine, which is a traditional method, Blanc de Noir. Jack, great to see you. Just love that you're working here now.
7: Thank you very much. It was fun to be back.
0: Okay. Jack Kemp, she's a winemaker at Foxtrot Vineyards on the Naramata Bench. Up next, Anahita Pouchet. She's the director of brand development from Evolve Sparkling House, just a few steps down the road from Poplar.
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0: Hello, BC. 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She's the Director of Marketing at Evolve, just a mere steps away from our location today at Poplar Grove on the Naramata Bench. Anahita, great to see you. Welcome back.
1: Lovely to be back.
0: Yeah. We were going to have the winemaker with us, too, and she was out with the dogs and down with a fall
1: out
0: or something.
1: Out with the dogs and down with the dogs.
0: Yeah,
1: they decided
0: exactly.
1: to chase a marmot, and they're two big, giant dogs. So,
0: yeah.
1: So next time there's a marmot,
0: and the marmot never had a chance.
1: Yeah.
0: Or Lindsay. So good.
1: But she's here with us in these wines that
0: yeah,
1: we're going to taste today.
0: Which is great. Okay, well, it's been a year, almost a year since you opened. What's the vibe? How's it gone? Is it gone exactly the way you thought it would go?
1: Better, and that's always a good thing.
0: Okay.
1: I think the two words that come to mind are grateful. We're extremely grateful for the amazing support, the overwhelming response and visitation we've seen at the winery. And the second word is growth. I think growth has been pushed into us just with the demand. We definitely saw the visitation right away. We opened in the middle of summer, so that was to be expected.
0: Yeah.
1: But we did see that visitors are looking for more of an experience.
0: Yeah, and do people get that it's a sparkling wine house when they
1: Absolutely.
0: Pull up?
1: Like Absolutely.
0: It's a sparkling place. Yeah, which is a concept.
1: Yes, we have seen people come dressed for the occasion.
0: Oh, wow.
1: Almost like if you're going to Evolve Sparkling House, it's a theme party. You have to bring on the bubbles somehow.
0: Right.
1: Or the sparkle, yeah. And then...
0: Yeah, and you haven't stopped innovating. You've already launched a couple of new sparkling wines, too, that we're going to talk about today.
1: Absolutely, yes. We saw the need to branch into the category, the growing category of sort of non-alcoholic, low-alcoholic, demanded by the modern moderation consumer. And we're
0: Are you saying I'm not a moderate consumer or what?
1: No, you're the best consumer, Anthony.
0: Okay, I like that. I'll go with that. Okay, well, tell me the reason behind the no low or how did you come about? I mean,
1: totally.
0: You know, there's been a lot of writing about it, but you got to make a big decision to do that.
1: Absolutely. So to begin with, I mean, we definitely saw that people want an experience. They want to linger. They want food with their wine and they want to enjoy the moment, but they are making space for this enjoyment. And so in those areas, sometimes you have other priorities. You're doing something else. You want a wine that you can still enjoy and then continue to drive. So the de-alkalized sparkles was something we started with, but at the same time our interest was really in making sure that we are bridging the gap. A wine, as you know, is a very complex drink with layers of tastes and flavors.
0: Sure.
1: And able to show its terroir to you like nothing else.
0: Yeah.
1: So to go from that to a very linear beverage was difficult. We see this as a bridge category where you get the flavors, you get the Pinot Noir, the Chardonnay, the traditional varieties, but just a little bit of alcohol, 7%.
0: Yeah, I want to talk about the first one, about Evolve Light Sparkles. First of all, congratulations on the name.
1: Thank you.
0: It's super clever, and you know, it's just not boring. I mean, you could have done anything on it with a whatever, but to call it Light Sparkles, I think it was a touch. You know, it's genius. Way to go.
1: Oh, appreciate that.
0: Yeah. So let's talk about this wine. It has a lovely, almost a Provençal style pink color, barely there color. Well, tell us about it. Is it 7%?
1: 7%, yes, so that's correct.
0: A little over half of normal.
1: Absolutely, yes. So basically have two glasses instead of one.
0: Yeah. Which defeats the purpose, folks, but way to go.
1: But, you know, you cover the time span you wanted to have covered.
0: Yeah.
1: It's 50% Chardonnay, 50% Pinot Noir, as traditional varieties of Champagne, Chardonnay, Pinot Noir coming from our vineyards here in the Okanagan. And one thing we've always been proud of is to respect that heritage and that traditional blend.
0: Yeah.
1: And then, yes, bringing it down to 7% still gives you the body and the flavors.
0: Yeah,
1: and,
0: stop. Yeah. This wine is delicious.
1: Thank you. Have more.
0: The color is great. The acidity is really good. And the texture, of course, it's lighter. But often when we have no alcohol wines, we're going to talk about that too, it doesn't have that sort of that weight that I want in the mouth, a little bit of weight. This is really well balanced from front to back. And it just has another level of fruit. mouth-watering fruit. It's not sweet at all. It's bone dry. And I just think it's a lovely product, and at 7%, it's going to have some fans, I'm sure.
1: Absolutely.
0: I mean, what's the feedback about that?
1: It's been great. We are seeing our wine club wanting more and more of this. Visitors absolutely love it. They actually, when they don't know it's 7% and they have it, they can't believe how great it is at 7%.
0: Yeah. Yeah.
1: It is that balance without sacrifice. That's what I look at it as. You know, this non-alc, low-alc category has been growing dramatically, but beer dominates the category.
0: Sure.
1: Wine being less of a linear beverage, when you take it from what it is to no-alc, you take it from a multiple layers to a transition of linear flavor, and often it's hard to adapt. But this is our introduction.
0: Yeah, it's a complicated process, and people's eyes glaze over when you talk to them about it. But the question is, will they drink it or won't they? And the impression they get in the mouth is when they make that decision.
1: Absolutely. Yes.
0: So there's no problem with this. And I often say, you know what? I've been drinking world class German Rieslings that are 7% and 8% my whole life. So I'm familiar with this level of alcohol. Which allows me to comment, and often on no alcohol, I say I'm not an expert, but on this level, I think I can comment, and I think you did everything you can get out of this. It's a 98% of what you could do with a no low for sure.
1: Oh, well, so, that coming from you is amazing.
0: Yeah,
1: thank you.
0: Someone should try the Evolve Light Sparkles at 7%. It's a 2025.
1: That is correct. Yes.
0: Okay.
1: 100% BCBQI. Yeah.
0: Okay, now I want to move to the Brut Lieb, which you brought along very generously. This wine is already almost 9 years old, I think, which is a lot of fun for people to taste older wine. What's the thinking with putting a wine out this old? What's sort of the feedback, perhaps, from customers?
1: Well, they definitely amazed to see the 6 years of aging on lees. It's very uncommon.
0: Yeah.
1: And it elevates the bubble, the fineness, the refineness, the mouthfeel. Most of all, we are trying to show you what sparkling wine is. It's some of the most difficult wine to make. It's the only wine that goes through two sets of fermentations.
0: Sure.
1: And what it does in the bottle over 6 years, you only know after 6 years. And these results are beautiful.
0: Yeah.
1: But mainly with this wine, this wine is an homage to the Okanagan. As much as our sparkling house makes traditional sparkling with traditional varieties, this wine has a little bit of Riesling and Pinot Blanc, aromatic whites that grow really well here.
0: Yeah.
1: And it's our way of saying we're honoring tradition, but bringing a little bit of the Okanagan in.
0: This is the lead part.
1: Absolutely.
0: Yeah.
1: Free from restrictions.
0: Again, clever marketing. But yeah, you know, I always say that if this is your ethos, then you have to express it in the wine too. So you're in the Okanagan, and putting a couple of those varieties in makes it more
1: home.
0: Yeah. Makes it more about us than somewhere else.
1: Absolutely. Yes.
0: Lovely wine. Super creamy too.
1: Yes,
0: I really like the texture
1: years
0: of that
1: on lease.
0: Wine.
1: Thank you.
0: Yeah, you're lucky to be over there drinking this all day while you're working. Okay, let's talk a bit about the guests. I know that you've added a couple more spots outside, but interestingly, we talked about food.
1: Yes.
0: So what have you learned about consumers and food in your wine since you've opened?
1: It seems that there is a demand for experience, and people appreciate the wines, but they definitely seem to want to have food with the wines. So we've increased a little bit of our food offerings.
0: Mm-hmm.
1: It allows them to soak in our natural beauty, admire the Okanagan, and frankly, remember the moment longer.
0: Yeah. I remember you had sort of a no reso come in and we'll give you something quick and you can leave the property.
1: Yes.
0: Is that working for people too, or are they saying, wait a minute, I want to spend more time here?
1: Surprisingly, we've definitely seen a lot of people come in with reservations.
0: Yeah.
1: And we're still making sure nobody gets turned around as much as possible. So we do have the no reso come in.
0: Yeah.
1: But now with the picnic area that we're actually opening this year, that will allow us to welcome the walk-ins and provide a more comfortable, maybe family-friendly venue that people can still come if they are walking in.
0: So in terms of hours and days, when are you open now for the public?
1: Well, currently only closed Monday, Tuesday, but starting June 1, the hope is going back to full 7 days a week and noon to 6 p.m., potentially extended in the summer.
0: Oh, you mean till slightly later hours?
1: Just slightly later, till till everybody can
0: Wouldn't
1: soak
0: it be
1: in the
0: great
1: sun?
0: To watch the sun go down? Because you have such a spectacular sight here on the lake at the south end of the lake. It's just such a gorgeous
1: spot.
0: Very
1: breathtaking.
0: Yeah.
1: Yes.
0: Big success, huh?
1: It's been incredible, and we couldn't have been more grateful.
0: I think it's quite unique when we talk about the things in British Columbia, having an all-sparkling facility that celebrates it, serves it, and greets people with it. I think it's a great idea, and it's really taken off. You should be congratulated for all of that.
1: Thank you very much, Anthony.
0: Please say hello to Lindsay. We hope she recovers quickly. I'm sure
1: she
0: will. It's always fun to be making wine somewhere in British Columbia. Thanks, Anahita.
1: Thank you very much, Anthony.
0: That was Anahita Pouget. She's the director of marketing from Evolve Sparkling House. Up next, Garam Elms. He's the winemaker and general manager at Lake Breeze Winery, just down the road on the Naramata Bench.
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0: Hi, this is Anthony Gismani on site here at Laughing Stock Vineyards with winemaker Sandy Lyer. Sandy, you got to be thrilled with the fact that Laughing Stock was named the number one small winery in Canada at last year's Wine Align National Wine Awards. Canada Day is coming up, so the combination of that, and you've got a big event on Canada Day.
5: Yes, we are doing our annual Canada Day dinner set out on our patio overlooking the lake. We kick it off with canapés and a welcome wine, followed by a three-course dinner, wine paired, and the guests will get to go up and have a sneak peek of our cellar as well. So,
0: oh, wow.
5: Some really fun things, and topped off with a fireworks show over the lake as well.
0: And do you make them sing the national anthem at some point? Or?
5: Yes, I think we should.
0: Yeah, I think you should, yeah. Okay, tickets for the event are available online?
5: They're online, yeah. It's only $100 a person, plus gratuities, and 7 to 10 p.m. on July 1st.
0: 7 to 10 p.m., okay. All of that happening here at Laughing Stock Vineyards, which was named the number one small winery in Canada at the Wine Line Awards last year, which are coming up shortly. We hope to see your wines again in that.
5: Yes, definitely. Thank you so much.
0: Okay. I'm Anthony Gismondi. I'm at Laughing Stock Vineyards on the Naramata Bench, and I'm speaking with Sandy Lyer.
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7: 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Here's Anthony Gismondi.

0: We're back on location in the Okanagan Valley, and we're pleased to be joined by Garen Elms. Garen's a winemaker and GM at Lake Breeze Winery on the Naramata Bench. Garen, great to see you again. How are you?
1: Nice to be here. Yeah, it's been a while.
0: We have a long history, I think, from the day you started. We met pretty much back then.
1: How long you been doing this?
0: 42 years. That's a long time.
1: You got me beat. I got 30.
0: You got 30 here, yeah. I waited 12 years for you to show up. It's good to see you. We were just having a quick chat about your vineyards. They've all come back. You're pretty happy with the way they look at this point?
1: Yeah, everything's looking great. So, we did think we might have to do a bunch of replanting, but as it turns out, we could bring everything back, and we're pretty much back to where we should be.
0: Yeah, now, for the younger generation, how would you explain Lake Breeze? What's the ethos? What are you growing? How can you describe the property somebody maybe doesn't know Lake Breeze?
1: Lake Breeze has evolved a little bit just in terms of like where we get our fruit from. Mm-hmm. We're now farming 60 acres along the bench, which we lease. So the actual home property is only about 8 acres, but, having that 60 acres that we're in control of, is great. It means that a lot of our wines, we can pick and choose where things come from, and we have a lot of different components that we can put together from different microclimates.
0: There's a lot of variability on the bench in terms of soil and even temperature in that.
1: Hell of a lot. We got little microclimates all the way from Penticton to Indian Rock. You know, where little pockets not even a kilometer down the road are going to give you entirely different wines.
0: Yeah. Okay, we're going to start with a variety that I thought would be famous by now in BC, but maybe you're lucky that there's only a few people making Pinot Blanc.
1: Yep.
0: Well, why is that? What do you think? The wine is delicious. Why is it not sort of caught on?
1: I honestly can't really answer that question, because to me, I suppose if you're going to say, if you had to pick one reason, it's probably just because it wasn't sexy at the time, right? You know, everyone at the time was going for the sexier varieties like Pinot Gris and Sauvignon Blanc and things that, you know, that they knew from the media and stuff like that.
0: But, more traditional. But now that white wine's become super popular, I think there might be an opening for Pinot Blanc.
1: Well, I mean, we've always maintained that it's one of the best wines that we make.
0: Yeah.
1: It's the reason, actually, that I picked these two wines is these are two of the only wines that we make that come 100% from our property.
0: Yeah.
1: And the Pinot Blanc vines are now 40 years old.
0: Yeah.
1: You know, it's the pretty sandy soil, struggles in some places, but does great in other places. But the concentration of fruit that we get out of this year after year always just blows my mind.
0: So. How would you describe, if someone doesn't know, like, it's not Sauvignon, it's not Chardonnay, where do you sort of slot it?
1: Yeah, for me, I always say kind of fruit salad. Like, there's just all sorts of, particularly tropical fruits, peaches, pears, apricots. This year, actually, there's a bit of a mineral thread in there too,
0: which is
1: actually unusual for that property. And I think it's because the crop was a little higher than what it ordinarily would be in 25. So I mean, I love it. It's, I mean, so I'm hoping that going forward we can
0: find
1: maintain that.
0: Yeah, maybe you'll have to put the yields up and make more of it. it's a win-win.
1: There are actually more and more people that approach us every year that want to buy the Pinot Blanc.
0: I think you nailed it. The minerality and it smells like it has that sort of very fruity nose, but then it's dry in the finish. Mm. So it's really it becomes an interesting wine right away.
1: Yeah, and we always play a little bit with a sugar acid balance, because we want that good, fresh, natural acidity, but we also want a little bit of mouthfeel and viscosity on the palate.
0: Yeah.
1: I that's one of my favorite wines this year.
0: Well done.
1: And what we actually did this year, I don't know if you noticed, is so all the 2025 wines have a little medallion on them that say 100% grown and made in BC.
0: Yeah.
1: For us was just because we do have some replacement wines out there as well, but for us it was important for 25 just to seriously differentiate what was actually grown and made in BC.
0: Yeah, so, I totally respect you for that. Yeah. I thought it was a good thing to help everybody out, but I was always saying, how will you tell people this on the label? And like, I was hoping there would be some sort of symbol that everybody could stick on that said it was either from here or not from here.
1: Yeah.
0: Anyway,
1: you've been in the industry long enough to know that consensus is really, really not not easy.
0: So. It's not in the dictionary, actually.
1: So.
0: Okay, that's enough of that. Delicious yeah. wine. Now, this is about to be released or soon to be out? Or
1: yeah, this will be released mid-May.
0: Okay, there you go. That sounds good to me. Okay, and now we're going to go back a couple of years to what was really quite a good vintage, 2022. You must have liked it.
1: Fantastic vintage.
0: Yeah.
1: And, the reason I picked this one is basically because right now this is my favorite red that we have on the market.
0: On the market, okay.
1: I'm a big fan of Pinot. We've been making Pinot for a long time. Sometimes you get it right, sometimes you don't.
0: Yeah. I was going to say, well, what have you learned about Pinot over the 30 years that you've been here? What are some of the lessons you've learned? Or
1: that it's tough.
0: Okay.
1: I think the biggest thing that I've learned is Pinot probably more than anything is susceptible to the vagaries of vintage. You know, you can use as many different winemaking tricks as you want, but if the vintage and the weather doesn't give you what you need, yeah. you almost never end up with what you want. And yeah. this 2022 was a fantastic year. I mean, it started off pretty cold and yep. wet, if you can remember.
0: Yeah.
1: And then September and October popped up, and it was just. Yeah. Fantastic, and we just had that nice slow ripening, and
0: it's got a beautiful juicy character, mm. And then you on the front end, and it has lovely layers and softness and tannins dissipated.
1: And texture, which is for Pinot, that's like mouthfeel and texture for me is one of the most important things.
0: Yeah,
1: and I don't think it's a wine that you can nail down as. You know, 100% new world, for want of a better term, or 100% old world. It's kind of sort of somewhere in the middle.
0: It's in the middle. Yeah, I would definitely go with that. It's in a good spot right now, though.
1: Mm. Yeah, that's why I actually wanted to bring it. And we do actually still have some inventory, which is good.
0: Yeah. So the 22, we're tasting, by the way, the Lake Breeze 2022 Pinot Noir. Is this a mix of clones, or is it a...
1: To be perfectly honest with you...
0: Nobody knows.
1: It is. people ask me that all the time.
0: Yeah.
1: The vineyard was planted in the 80s, and we know there's two different clones.
0: Yeah.
1: We know the one clone came from UC Davis,
0: yeah.
1: and we know the other clone came from Geisenheim in Germany.
0: Okay.
1: And that's all we know.
0: Yeah,
1: we don't know clone numbers. We don't know anything more than that.
0: And on the estate property, do you take do a massive selection if you have to replant, or how do you fill in the holes or replant these kind of varieties? Or do you not have to do it?
1: Well, for the most part, we actually try not to. We try and layer vines and stuff so that we're using the clones that are there.
0: Yeah.
1: Or if it comes down to it, and we actually did. Plant a new block of Pinot Blanc, and we'll generally use cuttings from what's there. So mm-hmm. especially something like the Pinot, where we don't actually know what the clone is, we'll take cuttings from what's there. So at least we know it's the same.
0: Yeah. Okay. Well, it's delicious. Actually, both of these wines are showing quite well right now. The 2025 Pinot Blanc and the 2022. Pinot Noir. Let's talk a bit about the property. You've had a restaurant there for a long time, very popular restaurant.
1: Yep.
0: Is it open and ready for the season?
1: We just opened on Friday.
0: Yeah.
1: So, yeah, we're open for

0: Yeah, I mean, sometimes if you come in the busy season, there's a bit of a lineup. But we also have a coffee shop right up the road, so if there's a bit of a lineup, you can put
1: You
0: your
1: can wait,
0: name
1: yeah.
0: on your list, go up, have a coffee, and we'll give you
1: Come
0: a call
1: back.
0: when your table's ready.
1: Well, Garen, great to catch up with you. Really enjoyed these two wines. Are they available also in retail or
0: they're
1: just
0: in,
1: online?
0: The 25 Pinot Blanc, not yet, obviously, but Pinot Blanc in general and the Pinot, you should be able to find in most private stores in the Lower Mainland, not in the LDB.
1: Okay. Great to see you, Garen. Thanks so much.
0: Yeah, you too, Tony.
1: Yeah. Garen Alms, he's the winemaker and GM at Lake Breeze Winery. Thanks for listening, folks, and thanks to all our hosts here at Poplar Grove for hosting the show today, and to my very loyal staff who do a great job. Thank you as well. My name's Anthony Gismondi. On behalf of everyone at the crew, I'm wishing you a great week ahead and an even better glass of wine.
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4: I'm Darren Bain. The U.S. Forest Service says it's still prepared to support Canada when it comes to wildfire assistance, regardless of strained relations, budget cuts, and extensive restructuring. In the meantime, BC's Forests Minister Ravi Parmar says this fire season may be especially challenging for BC, given the fact much of the province is already going through drought conditions. Ottawa and Alberta have signed a sweeping energy agreement with big implications for BC and the rest of Canada. It includes a plan to gradually increase Alberta's headline carbon price to $140 per ton by 2040. That's far lower than the federal benchmark that it's supposed to apply to all provinces and territories. Ottawa says it will be adjusting that benchmark for the rest of Canada as well. Ross Lyndon Fraser with the Canadian Climate Institute says the agreement threatens Canada's stated goal of achieving net zero by 2050.
5: Our research shows that Canada's industrial carbon pricing systems can deliver really significant emissions reductions, but to deliver those reductions, the systems would need to be more robust than the ones laid out in this agreement.
4: He says the moves could also jeopardize billions in investment in low-carbon projects. Clearly, this is not what we hoped for, but it is what we planned for. That from BC Health Officer Dr. Bonnie Henry Saturday about the fact one of four Canadians from the cruise ship hit by a hantavirus outbreak has tested positive for the virus. That Canadian is part of a couple from the Yukon who were isolating and developed mild symptoms on Thursday, including a fever and headache. Confirmation of the results is expected from the National Microbiology Lab in Winnipeg by the end of the weekend. 26 people have been deemed by health officials as low risk after sharing a flight with someone with the virus. They've been monitoring for symptoms. Another 9 classified as high risk isolating in BC, Alberta, and Ontario. In the States, Amazon is being sued by consumers chasing refunds for costs passed on to them in the form of higher prices, the result of tariffs the U.S. Supreme Court later concluded had been unlawfully imposed by Trump. The class action lawsuit filed in U.S. federal court in Seattle alleges that the e-commerce giant collected hundreds of millions of dollars in unlawful tariff costs by boosting prices on imported goods before the Supreme Court ruling. And fewer Canadians continue to take the trip south to the U.S. for a second year, the travel boycott as strong as ever. This despite the fact President Donald Trump's tariffs have not fared well in U.S. courts, and even though he has toned down his verbal attacks. In April, the number of Canadians returning from trips to the U.S. by air or vehicle was 30% lower than the same month in 2024, pretty similar to the way it's been for months. I'm Darren Bain.
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4: Taking a look outside, mainly cloudy today across the northwest. That comes with a high of 12 for Prince Rupert, 15 for Terrace and Kitimat. Rain Monday in the northwest, and that's going to be the case for most days this week as well, with temperatures in the low to mid-teens.
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It's Mark here. Now, this January, I set on a goal to lose a little bit of weight. I thought I'm going to exercise, I'm going to get to the gym, I'm going to eat healthy. And I had that goal set out in January and I did nothing. Like most people, I thought to myself, I'll wait till 2027. But if you were very good and you lost a bit of weight, they say 8,500 daily steps can help keep those pounds from coming back. Pretty cool, hey? They also went to say that after 8,500 daily steps, if you do every 1,000 more that you do, can actually help you lose even more weight. So it is one of those things about losing weight and then putting it back on. 8,500 steps isn't too hard to do. I mean, I'm looking at my watch right now and it says, you've been sitting down for an hour, sit, stand up. But yeah, normally I can get 9,000 a week.

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If you're an optimistic person, this is some good news for you. Although you would think that already, wouldn't you? Because you're optimistic. It's Mark here. They say why some brains lean optimistic when weighing good and bad news. People who tend to make more optimistic choices in a decision-making task also scored higher on resilience traits in their personality. So if you're more resilient as an individual, you had stronger activity regions in self-regulation, having a more balanced outlook on life. So you'd make a more optimistic choice on decision-making because you don't sweat the bad stuff, because you got that resilience in you. Some

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1: Hey, it's Jason McCoy. You know, my life is basically a country song. 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

If you are an older adult like me, it's Mark here. There is a test that you can do for your health and it only takes 30 seconds. They call it the 30-second CHER test and it can flag older adults if you're at higher risk of illnesses and diseases or even early death. And what you've got to do is get a standard CHER and you sit on it and then you stand up and then you sit down and you stand up and you sit down and you do this for 30 seconds to see how much strength you actually have. And that can have a lot of factors that tell you how healthy you are. Now, I did see somebody once who said your thighs show how healthy you are. And listening to this now, it kind of makes sense. If you've got strong thighs, you've got good health. And if you haven't, then there's ways of, you know, they say keep doing that 30-second test. You'll get stronger at it and it'll improve your health.

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It's Mark here. I don't know if you've seen that show, Hot Ones, where they take celebrities who eat spicy foods and then answer questions at the same time. I can't watch it because it's a good idea, but for me, that hot spice, I don't mind a bit of spice, but when it's too hot, I'm like, what's the point? You're not even getting any other flavors except for that spice. But they actually say 63% of people sweat more being put on the spot than they do eating spicy food. I guess that's why it's a good show, because they get put on the spot and eat spicy food.

0: Today, we're doing nothing because we started doing it yesterday and didn't finish. And we're no quitters.
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Well, a big hello to you. It's Mark here. If you loved the TV show Ted Lasso, I don't know if you heard, but another season will be on the way. But there was an actor in the TV show, Christo Fernandez. And apparently he's taken his soccer football story to, well, from screen to real life. So he played the role of Danny Rojas, the Mexican soccer player in the TV show. And he's actually signed a professional contract in soccer with El Paso Locomotive FC. So before acting, he actually did play quite a bit of youth soccer in Mexico. And now years later, he's living out his professional soccer dream for real. How cool is that?

0: Dave Summit.
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It's Mark, yeah. I'm looking forward to a lot of movies and shows that are coming out. Of course, next week is The Mandalorian. But have you seen that new horror film, Obsession, that's coming out this week? It looks terrifyingly good. It's like a story where a guy really is attracted to a girl. He has like an old ritual thing that he snaps in half, a willow stick, and asks her to be in love with him. And she becomes obsessed and it turns into kind of like a horror movie. But they did say, look out for key signs if somebody might be obsessed with you. So if you feel like somebody is a little obsessed with you, they could be isolating you from your support network, making threats. Or they could have obsession that flips to rage, lying about a crisis, or refusing to accept the end of a relationship. Oh, I've been there. I just wouldn't let it go. No, I'm joking. It was the other way. I promise.

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It's Mark here. This is so funny. Hugh Jackman spent many weeks, many weeks studying wolves when he was going for the role of Wolverine in X-Men. And the reason he did this is because he didn't know that wolverines were actually real animals. Isn't that funny? So during rehearsals, Bryan Singer noticed Hugh Jackman was acting strangely, and he went, "What are you doing?" And Hugh Jackman said, "Oh, I've been researching wolf behavior for this role." And Bryan Singer said, "You know you're not a wolf, right? You're a Wolverine." He said, "Yeah, but they're not real." He said, "No, they are a real animal." So he had to spend weeks now researching a different animal.

0: Youth is like a long weekend on Friday night. Middle age is like a long weekend on Monday afternoon. Happy May long weekend to the young and old and all of us.
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So every day when we get told our storage is full, they say the era of 15 gig free Gmail storage is ending. Google has confirmed that it's testing a 5 gigabit storage limit for new Gmail users unless they're adding the number. So if you've got a Gmail account still and it's not new, do you still keep the 15 gigs? You better, because I'm always full.

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It's Mark here on your long weekend Sunday. Hopefully you're making the most of it. 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
1: Sometimes towns and cities are created around landmarks or natural formations, but Kitimat was different. Beginning in 1949, the Kitimat project was completed in 5 years and included a dam, tunnel, powerhouse, transmission line, smelter, and finally, Kitimat itself, becoming BC's first planned community. The town plan was considered revolutionary, as were the pioneer engineering feats used. The Kitimat project and town it created remain a model of modern Canadian ingenuity.
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here. And you know when you're a parent and there's going to be a day where your child starts to outsmart you or be more intelligent than you or best you in conversation? Well, that started happening for me. My daughter is 3 years old and she beat an argument with me and my wife the other day, which I thought was a little crazy. It was my son, Jack. He's two, so he was trying to ask for something that was Stevie's. And my wife and I were saying, no, he wants one like yours. He doesn't want yours. And she went, no, he really wants what I've got. I was like, no, he doesn't. And we're both, me and my wife, we're both like, no, you're getting it all wrong. So she went, Jack, to her brother, what did you want?

You want one you wanted or one what I wanted? And Jack said, I want what you've got. She was like, see, mum and dad, see. So when she's a teenager, we're screwed.

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It's Mark here. Now, I don't know what you like to watch on TV. Me, I'm more of a sci-fi kind of guy. You know, I like my Marvel and things like that. But apart from that, if it's not that, it's normally some kind of comedy, last one laughing, stand-up comedy, things like that. My wife loves documentaries. There's one she's watching on Netflix at the moment where these, like, bad boyfriend, crazy psycho boyfriend guys or something, right? Like, who do really bad stuff. But I think it might be affecting our relationship. You know what I mean? When I say certain things, now she's like, why did you say it in that tone? As if something's going to start? I'm like, can you just watch the comedy with me instead?

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It's Mark here. Listen, I don't know if it's a long weekend for you and maybe you've got tomorrow off. Maybe you're having to work tomorrow or maybe you're working today. It doesn't matter. But listen, enjoy the rest of this Sunday. I will be back with you next week, which is crazy because today's the 17th. So next week's like what? The 24th? Coming to the end of May? Crazy. Anyway, from me, I'll catch you next time. And remember, if I don't see you through the week, I'll see you through the window. I've been watching.

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1: I'm Darren Bain. The U.S. Forest Service says it's still prepared to support Canada when it comes to wildfire assistance, regardless of strained relations, budget cuts, and extensive restructuring. In the meantime, BC's Forests Minister Ravi Parmar says this fire season may be especially challenging for BC, given the fact much of the province is already going through drought conditions. Ottawa and Alberta have signed a sweeping energy agreement with big implications for BC and the rest of Canada. It includes a plan to gradually increase Alberta's headline carbon price to $140 per ton by 2040. That's far lower than the federal benchmark that it's supposed to apply to all provinces and territories. Ottawa says it will be adjusting that benchmark for the rest of Canada as well. Ross Lyndon Fraser with the Canadian Climate Institute says the agreement threatens Canada's stated goal of achieving net zero by 2050.
2: Our research shows that Canada's industrial carbon pricing systems can deliver really significant emissions reductions, but to deliver those reductions, the systems would need to be more robust than the ones laid out in this agreement.
1: He says the moves could also jeopardize billions in investment in low-carbon projects. Clearly, this is not what we hoped for, but it is what we planned for. That from BC Health Officer Dr. Bonnie Henry Saturday about the fact one of four Canadians from the cruise ship hit by a hantavirus outbreak has tested positive for the virus. That Canadian is part of a couple from the Yukon who were isolating and developed mild symptoms on Thursday, including a fever and headache. Confirmation of the results is expected from the National Microbiology Lab in Winnipeg by the end of the weekend. 26 people have been deemed by health officials as low risk after sharing a flight with someone with the virus. They have been monitoring for symptoms. Another 9 classified as high risk isolating in BC, Alberta, and Ontario. In the States, Amazon is being sued by consumers chasing refunds for costs passed on to them in the form of higher prices, the result of tariffs the U.S. Supreme Court later concluded had been unlawfully imposed by Trump. The class action lawsuit filed in U.S. federal court in Seattle alleges that the e-commerce giant collected hundreds of millions of dollars in unlawful tariff costs by boosting prices on imported goods before the Supreme Court ruling. And fewer Canadians continue to take the trip south to the U.S. for a second year, the travel boycott is strong as ever. This despite the fact President Donald Trump's tariffs have not fared well in U.S. courts, and even though he has toned down his verbal attacks. In April, the number of Canadians returning from trips to the U.S. by air or vehicle was 30% lower than the same month in 2024, pretty similar to the way it's been for months. I'm Darren Bain.
0: Summit Weather.
1: Taking a look outside, rain across the northwest for Monday. That's going to come with a high of 10 for Prince Rupert, Terrace, and Kitimat. We're looking at a lot of the same for a good chunk of this week with rain or cloud and temperatures in the low to mid-teens.
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